Lutenist Christopher Wilkie performed two short pieces from a suite in C minor by a 17th century French composer known only as Mademoiselle Bocquet. This is Live and Local on Discover Classical, and I'm your host, David Crean. Oleg Boyko is a contemporary Ukrainian guitarist and composer who has written numerous works for guitar and recorded 7 solo albums. His Murals of Ancient Places can be performed on guitar or lute and translates the imagery of historical frescoes and cultural memory into contemporary sound. Here again is Christopher Wilkie.

A recent work by Ukrainian guitarist and composer Oleg Boyko called Murals of Ancient Places, performed by Christopher Wilkie. He next performed a work of his own called Emperor Romulus Augustus, His Serious Funk. Romulus Augustus was the last emperor of the Western Roman Empire, who ascended to the throne while still a child and reigned only 10 months, as the empire was overrun by invaders. The funk of the title refers not only to the young emperor's likely mental state, but to borrowed musical elements from that genre. The piece also makes use of numerous extended techniques. Here is Christopher Wilkie performing his own music on modern guitar.

Christopher Wilkie performed one of his own compositions called Emperor Romulus Augustus, his Serious Funk. He concluded his concert with music by Miguel Llobet, a Spanish composer of the late 19th and early 20th centuries. Llobet's Variations on a Theme of Sore is actually a set of variations based on another set of variations, since Sore's original takes the stock harmonic pattern La Folia as its source. Some of Sore's variations are retained, and Llobet adds several highly virtuosic settings of his own. Here again is Christopher Wilkie.

Guitarist Christopher Wilkie performing music by Miguel Yobet, based on music by Fernando Sor, in turn based on the common 16th century harmonic pattern La Folia. That concluded his performance on the Red Door concert series at Holy Trinity Episcopal Church in Oxford, given in October of 2024. This is Live and Local on Dayton's Discover Classical, and I'm your host, David Crean. During this past season, Red Door presented a concert by the Miami University Chamber Singers, a select auditioned ensemble of students from the music department and across the university. Regarded for their artistry and versatility, the ensemble performs a wide range of repertoire from early to contemporary works, engaging with traditions both within and beyond the Western canon. The current director is Assistant Professor Raina Dickey, with accompanists John Sanford and Abraham Wallace. Cecilia McDowell is a contemporary English composer best known for her choral works. The Chamber Singers began their program with her Aurea Luce, commissioned by Liverpool Cathedral. The text, which begins, "With golden light and rose-like beauty," comes from a 5th century hymn attributed to Elpis.

Cecilia McDowell's Orea Luce, performed by the Miami University Chamber Singers under Raina Dickey, with organist Abraham Wallace. Their next set featured two 20th century pieces. Fernando Lopez Graça was a prominent Portuguese composer, conductor, and musicologist. His folk song arrangement, Jaus Passarinhos Cantam, translates to Already the Little Birds Sing. That's followed by the first movement of Benjamin Britten's Rejoice in the Lamb. Here are the Miami University Chamber Singers and Raina Dickey.

A folk song arrangement by Portuguese composer Fernando Lopes Graça and the first movement of Benjamin Britten's beloved Rejoice in the Lamb, performed by the Miami University Chamber Singers and Raina Dickey. Robert Benson is the former music director of Holy Trinity in Oxford and professor emeritus at Miami University. Here is his setting of Onata Lux with the Miami University Chamber Singers.

A modern setting of the medieval hymn Onata Lux by Robert Benson, performed by the Miami University Chamber Singers. Their next set featured music from the 16th and 20th centuries, beginning with Versa Est in Luctum by Portuguese composer Estevão Lopes Morago. That's followed by one of the best-known choral works by the brilliant but short-lived Lily Boulanger, the first woman to win France's coveted Rome Prize. Here again is the Miami University Chamber Singers with Raina Dickey.

Two sacred works from very different times and places, Estevo López Moragu's Versa Est in Luctum and Lily Boulanger's setting of Psalm 24, both performed by the Miami University Chamber Singers. We'll conclude our look at this Miami Chamber Singers concert with music by Leo Brower, the most famous living composer from Cuba, known especially for his influential guitar works. His Cantico de Celebración from 2000 showcases his signature rhythmic vitality and requires the chorus to perform percussive effects.

Choral music from a composer best known for his guitar works, the Cantico de Celebración by Leo Brower, performed by the Miami University Chamber Singers and Raina Dickey on their April 2026 concert at Holy Trinity Episcopal Church in Oxford, Ohio. They were accompanied by pianist John Sanford and organist Abraham Wallace. This is Live and Local on Discover Classical, 88.1 WDPR Dayton, 89.1 WUSO Springfield, and 89.9 WDPG Greenville, streaming online at discoverclassical.org. I'm David Crean, and we're revisiting recent highlights from the Red Door Community Concert Series at Holy Trinity Episcopal Church in Oxford. This past January, Red Door presented a program by vocalist Vedita Konix and harpist Rachel Miller. Konix is a multifaceted vocalist whose work primarily traverses chamber ensemble music and historical performance. With her dual background in Indian and Western classical music, she aims to engage in unique personal projects that challenge cultural and musical boundaries. Nashville-based harpist Rachel Miller is celebrated for her dynamic qualities as a soloist, active orchestral musician, and enthusiastic collaborator and educator. She performs regularly with the Cincinnati and Nashville Symphonies, works as a studio musician, and maintains a full teaching schedule. Their program began with a set of French music, Clair de Lune and Au Bar de l'Eau by Gabriel Fauré, Ebé by Ernest Chanson, and Reverie by Claude Debussy, arranged for harp by Maria Luisa Rayen.

A set of French music from the late 19th century by Fauré, Chanson, and Debussy, performed by Vedita Konix and Rachel Miller. Their second set of music featured folk songs from Quebec and the British Isles. It concludes with a work called Nataliana by contemporary American harpist Deborah Henson Connaught.

A set of folk and folk-inspired music from Quebec and the British Isles, concluding with Nataliana by Deborah Henson Conant. Vedita Cunix and Rachel Miller played a final set of two pieces of Indian classical music, the latter of which was by Cunix's father, Cunix Kanike Swaran.

Vedita Kanix grew up surrounded by the sounds of traditional Indian classical music, and she concluded her January 2026 concert with two Indian songs. The harpist was Rachel Miller. They performed at Holy Trinity Episcopal Church in Oxford as part of the Red Door Community Concert Series. To learn more about the upcoming season of Red Door Concerts, go to holytrinityoxford.org. These concerts were recorded and edited by Michael Hughes. I'm David Crean. 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

0: Eric Kunzel conducted the Cincinnati Pops in that music by George Chadwick, Jubilee from the Symphonic Sketches.
1: 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Good evening, I'm Sammy Griffith, and welcome to A Little Night Music. I'll be with you for the next 2 hours playing music so you can rest easy. Coming up this hour, music for oboe, as well as a suite written by Johann Rosenmüller, and 6 German dances by Mozart. We'll begin this hour with music written for guitar and piano. This is not an arrangement, but an original composition by Carl Maria von Weber, best known for his operatic compositions. He wrote a very small number of pieces for the guitar, including this Divertimento, written in 1816. It's a collection of 4 movements, an andante followed by a waltz, a set of variations, and it ends with a polonaise. We'll hear a performance of the Divertimento for guitar and piano by guitarist Leo Wittesinski and pianist Rosario Marciano.

You heard Carl Maria von Weber's Divertimento for guitar and piano, Opus 38, that performance by Leo Vitezinski and Rosario Marciano. Thank you to Ronald Swisher for adopting that recording from our library here at Discover Classical, Dayton's only 24-hour classical music station. Up next, music by Carl Ditters von Dittersdorf, an Austrian composer and violinist. He was a friend of both Haydn and Mozart. He was quite a prolific composer. He wrote about a dozen operas and more than 120 symphonies, as well as masses and other sacred music, and quite a number of concerti for different instruments. He wrote at least 5 concertos for the oboe. We'll hear one in C major, this performance by oboist Lajos Lencsés and the Franz Liszt Chamber Orchestra.

Lajos Lenčič and the Franz Liszt Chamber Orchestra performed Carl Ditters von Dittersdorf's Oboe Concerto in C Major. Thank you to Vincent and Elena Bowling for adopting that recording from our library here at listener-supported Discover Classical. I'm Sammy Griffith. It's good to be with you this evening. Still to come this hour, music by Mozart as well as Lennox Berkeley. Up next, a German composer, Johann Rosenmüller, born in 1619. He was trained at the University of Leipzig and began his career in that city, but due to an employment scandal, had to leave for Italy, where he spent a good number of years. He finally returned to Germany, and in doing so, he brought many of the Italian styles that he had absorbed into Northern Europe. We'll hear his Suite No. 1, performed by the ensemble Hesperian 20, conducted by Jordi Savall.

Jordi Savall led the ensemble Hesperion 20 in that performance of Johann Rosenmuller's Suite No. 1. I'm Sammy Griffith, and thanks for listening with me this evening to Discover Classical 88.1, 89.1, and 89.9. Up next, music by Mozart. This is a set of six German dances that he wrote in 1789 while visiting Prague. There is a Mozart room in the Smetana Hotel there, which occupies the site of the former Pachtov Palace that Mozart was known to have visited. And it is thought that he was in that room while he composed this set of dances. We'll hear a performance of the six German dances K-509 by the ensemble Tafelmusik, led by Bruno Weil.

Bruno Weil of the ensemble Toffel Music and that performance of Mozart's Six German Dances. Thank you to Alan Byram for adopting that recording from our library here at Discover Classical, the Miami Valley's home for classical music. Coming up in the next hour, music by Georg Philipp Telemann, as well as Eric Satie.

That was Lennox Berkeley's Andantino, arranged by Clive Jenkins and performed by Michael Mace and the Chamber Ensemble of London, led by Peter Fisher. 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Good evening, I'm Sammy Griffith. Thanks for joining me for a little night music. We'll begin this hour with music by German composer Georg Philipp Telemann. He wrote a number of overtures, which were actually Baroque dance suites that simply began with a movement entitled Overture, which at that time was stylistically French. Another thing that Telemann borrowed from the French was their propensity for naming movements in a very creative fashion, with the names of characters or ideas rather than simply as dances or musical descriptions. This overture in E minor contains five movements. It does begin with an overture, followed by the Cyclops, a minuet, a movement called Gallimatias, which simply means nonsense, and it ends with a hornpipe. We'll hear a performance by the Indianapolis Baroque Orchestra, led by Bartold Kelka.

Carr told Kelka led the Indianapolis Baroque Orchestra in that performance of Telemann's Overture in E minor. That recording was adopted by an anonymous listener from our library here at Discover Classical, Dayton's only 24-hour classical music station. I'm Sammy Griffith. It's good to be with you this evening. Up next, music by Italian composer Alfredo Catalani. He was most well known for his operatic compositions, although he composed in a fairly traditional style, and so his operas were not performed for very long. We'll hear one of his orchestral works. This is a movement called Contemplation. This performance by the Varmia National Orchestra, led by Silvano Frontolini.

Silvano Frontolini led the Varmia National Orchestra in that performance of Alfredo Catalani's Contemplation. 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I'm Sammy Griffith. It's good to be with you this evening. Up next, music by Eric Satie. He was a French composer, a fairly eccentric person. He claimed in his memoirs that he only ate white foods. Whether or not that was true, Satie's personal enigmaticism was reflected in his compositions. He wrote a number of works with titles that we're really not sure what they mean, including his Gymnopédies and his Nociennes. The Nociennes are probably related to the word gnosis, which means knowledge in Greek, and the Gnostic cult was one that Satie was very interested in. We'll hear a performance of his Nociennes No. 1 by pianist Yoshiko Okuda.

Yoshiko Okada performed Eric Satie's Nocien No. 1. Thank you to Dr. Nicholas Pavlatos for adopting that recording from our library here at listener-supported Discover Classical.

Deutsch String Sextet performed Luigi Boccherini's String Sextet in F Major, Opus 23, Number 6. I'm Sammy Griffith, and it's good to be with you this evening here at Discover Classical, the Miami Valley's home for classical music. Our last work this evening is a piece written by English composer Peter Warlock. He was a friend and mentee of Frederick Delius. The two of them were very close, and Warlock wrote a piece for Delius on his 60th birthday, the Serenade for Strings. We'll hear a performance of the Serenade for Strings to Delius by the Academy of St. Martin in the Fields, led by Neville Mariner.

0: Neville Marriner led the Academy of St. Martin in the Fields in that performance of Peter Warlock's Serenade for Strings to Frederick Delius. Thank you to Debbie Statton for adopting that recording from our library here at Discover Classical. I'm Sammy Griffith, and it's been a pleasure to be with you this Sunday evening. I'll be back with you again tomorrow evening at 10 p.m. for a little more night music. Up next is Peter Vandegraaff to take you through the overnight. 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
2: I'm Peter Vandegraaff. Thank you for joining me. I have music here inspired by fairy tales. Let's begin with Hansel and Gretel by Engelbert Humperdinck, the dream pantomime from the opera. Rudolf Kempe leads the Royal Philharmonic.

Dream a pantomime from Hansel and Gretel by Engelbert Humperdinck, conducted by Rudolf Kempe. This is a collection of piano pieces by a very young Erich Wolfgang Korngold, still a teenager, and a young teenager at that, when he wrote his Märchenbilder, Fairy Tale Pictures, played here by pianist Ilona Prunier.

Ilona Prunje, The Pianist and the Fairy Tale Pictures by Erich Wolfgang Korngold. 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Next up, we have music from the 18th century, written by a couple of composers who were also musicians involved with the court of Mannheim, Germany, one of the great orchestras in Europe around Mozart's time. Let's begin with this by an oboist composer named Ludwig August Lebrun and his Oboe Concerto No. 1. Thomas Fury conducts Kammerata Bern. The oboe soloist is Heinz Holliger.

One of the great oboists of the 18th century, Ludwig August Lebrun, wrote that Oboe Concerto No. 1. It was played by Heinz Holliger with Camerata Bern and conductor Thomas Fury. Lebrun played in the same orchestra in Mannheim, Germany, with this next composer, who is a great violinist, Bohemian-born, but made his way to Mannheim, where he was involved with that great orchestra. The musicians were called at one point an army of generals, because all the players were great composers as well. Jan or Johann Stamitz is his name, and this is a Sinfonia in G major. Zdeněk Dejmek conducts the Janáček Chamber Orchestra.

Janáček Chamber Orchestra, conducted by Zdeněk Dejmek, and that music by the Czech-born composer based in Mannheim, Germany, Jan Stamitz, Sinfonia in G. This music also from Czech Republic. It is by Bohuslav Martinů and one of his seven Czech dances, played by Radoslav Kvapil.

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1: The fifth of the seven Czech dances, written around 1930 by the Czech composer Bohuslav Martinů, living in Paris at the time he wrote that. Radoslav Kvapil, piano. 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Let's hear some Cuban music. Let's begin with Cuba's greatest composer, some say, Ernesto Lecuona. Cordoba, we'll hear first of all, and then El Tanguito de Mamá, both played by Gabriela Montero.

pianist Gabriela Montero playing a couple of pieces, including that second tango by Ernesto Lecuona. I'm Peter Van de Graaff. Chausson's Symphony is just a few minutes away. We are in Cuba right now. Here's music by a composer who was actually born in Paris, but a Cuban composer, Amadeo Roldan, R-O-L-D-A-N. I love the title of this piece, La Rebambaramba Suite. It's with the New World Symphony conducted by Michael Tilson Thomas.

That piece is a lot of fun by the Cuban composer of the 20th century, Amadeo Roldan. La Rebambaramba Suite with Michael Tilson Thomas and the New World Symphony. Pepe Romero brings us our next Cuban music, two popular Cuban airs or songs. It's by Leo Brower.

Full title of that piece, Dos Aires Populares Cubanos, Two Popular Cuban Airs by Cuban composer Leo Brower, best known indeed for his guitar music. Pepe Romero performed. We will turn to The Symphony by Ernest Chausson in just a moment or two. He only wrote one, that's why I say it that way, The Symphony. But first, a bit more with Pepe Romero, and a tiny bit more by Pepe Romero, very different piece from what we just heard. This is by an early Spanish composer named Francisco Guerau, and it's a dance from the Canary Islands, Canarios.

member of the extended family of guitar-playing musicians from Spain. Pepe Romero played that music of Francisco Guerau, a little dance called Canarios. It's hard to say which piece by a composer is his or her masterpiece, but in this case, the critics are generally in agreement that this is the masterpiece of Ernest Chausson, a French composer of the 19th century. He wrote this in 1890, and it is the Symphony in B-flat. This is a performance by the Suisse Romande Orchestra, conducted by Ernest Ansermet.

performance by the Suisse Romande Orchestra, conducted by Ernest Ansermé, the only symphony by Ernest Chausson, Symphony in B-flat. After all that orchestral music, to contrast that, Joseph Payne plays the harpsichord in this minuet in the form of a rondo from the keyboard suite number 5 by Charles Dupart. More French music.

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1: Oh, very nationalistic, Dvorak, as this is conductor Zdeněk Macal, although in the United States he pronounced it Zdeněk Makal, with the Milwaukee Symphony and the polka from Dvorak's Czech Suite.

Not surprisingly, the Czech suite of Antonín Dvořák made up of typically Czech dances, and that was one of them, the polka. Milwaukee Symphony and Zdeněk Makal, the conductor, and we'll get back to Dvořák in a big way with his cello concerto in just a few minutes. This is from a fairy tale by the New Zealand composer Clare Cowan, Hansel and Gretel.

From Hansel and Gretel by Claire Cowan, with the New Zealand Symphony performing. I'm Peter Van de Graaff, your host, and we have the Polka and Fugue, which comes from an opera by a Czech composer of the 20th century who's really known for this one excerpt from this one opera. The opera is called Švanda the Bagpiper, and the composer is Jaromír Weinberger. From it, the Polka and Fugue, with, in this arrangement, Chicago Gargoyle Brass and Organ Ensemble.

That's music taken from a 1926 opera called Svanda the Bagpiper by a now quite forgotten Czech composer named Jaromír Weinberger. And if he's known for anything, it's for that excerpt from the opera, the Polka and Fugue. It's sometimes played by full orchestras, but in this case, we had an arrangement for brass and organ, the Chicago Gargoyle Brass and Organ Ensemble. Having heard that polka and fugue, here is fugue number 7 from the Well-Tempered Clavier Book 2 of Bach.

Léon Berbon performing the 7th fugue from Well-Temper Clavier Book 2 of Bach. 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Now, as promised, we have this music by Antonín Dvořák. It dates from quite late in his life, 1894 music. And it had its premiere, although he had just spent some time in the United States, in London. It is the Cello Concerto. Yo-Yo Ma solos here with the New York Philharmonic. The conductor is Kurt Mazur, Dvorak's Cello Concerto.

Yo-Yo Ma soloing in Dvorak's B minor cello concerto with the New York Philharmonic. Conductor there was Kurt Mazur. Here again, Yo-Yo Ma, very different music as this takes us to Johann Sebastian Bach, an arrangement made by Ton Koopman, who conducts the Amsterdam Baroque Orchestra here, and Yo-Yo

Yo-Yo Ma with the Amsterdam Baroque Orchestra, conducted by Ton Koopman, and Ton Koopman's own arrangement of a chorale from Bach's Cantata No. 75. This is listener-supported Discover Classical, 88.1 WDPR Dayton, 89.1 WUSO Springfield, 89.9 WDPG Greenville, and at discoverclassical.org. I'm Peter Van de Graaff with music about war and peace, and both together in this first instance, as Naima Järvi conducts the Philharmonia Orchestra. Here is the waltz from the opera War and Peace by Sergei Prokofiev.

Nema Järvi Philharmonia Orchestra, the waltz from War and Peace by Prokofiev. Here is music written in response to the Camp David Accord. It's by the American composer Russell Peck, and it's called the Peace Overture. Paul Polivnik conducts the London Symphony.

The conductor was Paul Podivnik with the London Symphony. That is the Peace Overture by American composer Russell Peck. By the way, we have a Mozart string quartet in just a little bit, but here's another concert overture by another American composer, William Grant Still. It's called the Festive Overture. And here are the Royal Philharmonic and conductor Arthur Bennett Lipkin.

Conductor Arthur Bennett Lipkin leading the Royal Philharmonic there in music by the American composer William Grant Still. Concert overture titled The Festive Overture. A little more by William Grant Still, then on to Mozart, A Dance, with Avlana Eisenberg leading the Royal Scottish National Orchestra.

Royal Scottish National Orchestra of Lana Eisenberg conducting music from 1918 by William Grant Still, The Dance. 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Two of history's greatest composers coming together in a sense in the music we're going to hear right now. And I say that because only one of them wrote the music, but he was strongly inspired by the music of the other. Mozart wrote a series of six string quartets. He dedicated them to Joseph Haydn in honor of what Haydn had done for the development of that beloved form, the string quartet. This is the third of the so-called Haydn quartets by Mozart. And the performance we have here is with the Guarneri Quartet.

String Quartet number 16 in E-flat, Kirchhoff 428 by Mozart, the third of the string quartets that Mozart dedicated to Haydn. That was the Guarneri Quartet. This is even later music of Mozart's. It is one of his German dances, Kirchhoff 536, third of the set, and Tafelmusik is conducted by Bruno Weil.

One of the charming German dances by Mozart. Bruno Weil conducted the Canadian period instrument group Tafelmusik and the third of a set of German dances. 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I think and do hope that you'll be pleased to know that our featured work ahead will be Rachmaninoff's third piano concerto. But we have some music from 17th century England, first of all, including the Shakonee by Henry Purcell, which we'll get to in just a little bit. Here is music by a composer named John Jenkins, a bel pavane played by Phantasm, a consort of four viol de gambists.

The group called Phantasm, and some music of John Jenkins, an Englishman born in 1592. That's the Bell Pavane. Music of Purcell for just a little bit, and then Rachmaninoff's Piano Concerto No. 3. This is in the Benjamin Britten edition, the Shakony in G minor. Now, it's not a shakun in England, a shakun, which is a continually repeating bass pattern over which variations are played, was known as a shakony, sort of a bastardization of the French. Here is the London Chamber Orchestra, directed by Christopher Warren Green.

Christopher Warren Green directed the London Chamber Orchestra strings. Benjamin Britten made that edition of music of Henry Purcell, the Shacony in G minor. This comes from Handel's Water Music.

Martin Perlman leading Boston Baroque, that bourrée from The Water Music by Handel. 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Lydia Jardin is the pianist, Slovak Radio Symphony Jean-Paul Penin conducting. Here is Rachmaninoff's Piano Concerto No. 3.

The pianist was Lydia Jardin with the Slovak Radio Symphony, directed by Jean-Paul Penin. One wouldn't know it, but that was recorded in concert. And the music was by Sergei Rachmaninoff, his Piano Concerto No. 3 in D minor. Our next piece only lasts a little more than a minute, and it takes us back to 1612. This is one of a huge collection of dances by Michael Pretorius called Terpsichore. Terpsichore was the muse of the dance, and this is for four players, and it's called Spagnoletta.

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2: Next time on APM SymphonyCast, we're at the BBC Proms, where Thomas Sundegaard leads the Royal Scottish National Orchestra in a festive overture by Oliver Nussen, Rachmaninoff's glittering Paganini Rhapsody with pianist Kirill Gerstein, and Shostakovich's Symphony No. 11, once described as a film score without a film. I'm Steve Seal. That's coming up on APM SymphonyCast.
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1: We are going to hear some music for brass for a few minutes. Then we have a work for strings by Sir Edward Elgar. Then we have some wind music. All of that is awaiting you. I hope that you'll stay tuned with me. I'm your host, Peter Van de Graaff. Welcome. We're going to begin here with a piece arranged for brass. This was originally for a viol, a viola da gamba consort by Orlando Gibbons, an early English composer. And it's called In Nomine, which is short for In Nomine Jesu, in the name of Jesus. And it is a type of work. It's not a setting of a sacred text or anything. This In Nomine by Gibbons is played by the Philip Jones Brass Ensemble.

Music by the Elizabethan English composer Orlando Gibbons. We listen there to the Philip Jones Brass Ensemble performing a work by Gibbons called In Nomine. A little bit later on, we have some wind divertimentos, including one by Haydn. Right now, some music for strings, though, by Sir Edward Elgar, scored for not just string orchestra, but string orchestra with additional solo string quartet. All of these performers, members of the English String Orchestra, William Boughton is our conductor. Music of Elgar, the Introduction and Allegro.

English String Orchestra, William Boughton, the conductor. Music there by Sir Edward Elgar. His Introduction and Allegro for solo quartet, and those four members were members of the English String Orchestra, and strings. In a moment, we're going to listen to some more British music work from 1952 by Malcolm Arnold. But first, we have this from 1956 by another British composer, Gordon Jacob. This is the jig which concludes his Divertimento for harmonica and strings.

A jig, which concludes the Divertimento for Harmonica and String Quartet, written in 1956 by Gordon Jacob. And that was Tommy Riley with the Hindar Quartet. This is Discover Classical. 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More music from England. This is now four winds, three, in fact, all told, flute, oboe, and clarinet. We're going to listen to this 1952 composition by Sir Malcolm Arnold, which he called a divertimento, a piece intended to divert. The performance is by three members of the Nash Ensemble: Judith Pierce, flute; Gareth Hulse, oboe; Michael Collins, clarinet.

That is music by the British composer Sir Malcolm Arnold. We heard his Divertimento for flute, oboe, and clarinet, written in 1952, played by three members of the Nash Ensemble. Now, if you add a horn and a bassoon to that trio, you have what is the traditional wind quintet. We have another Divertimento here for wind quintet. This is by Joseph Haydn. Now, the second movement is going to jump out at you, most likely, because it is the tune on which Brahms based his variations on a theme of Haydn. It's known as the St. Anthony Chorale. Performance here by the Vienna Berlin Ensemble, this Divertimento by Haydn now.

That was the Vienna Berlin Ensemble playing that music by Joseph Haydn. Divertimento in B-flat major. Now, I said that's by Joseph Haydn. It is actually thought now to possibly be by his pupil, his most promising pupil of all, when we discount Beethoven, with whom Haydn didn't have a very good relationship, Ignaz Joseph Pleyel, who, although born in Austria, lived a good part of his life in Paris. We're going to hear some music now by Pleyel, chamber work, which also features a single wind instrument. This is the Oboe Quartet by Ignaz Pleyel with Pierre Feit and friends.

Music by a pupil of Joseph Haydn named Ignaz Joseph Pleyel, P-L-E-Y-E-L, the Oboe Quartet in D with Pierre Feit and friends. From there to a work, or excerpts from, I should say, a work for just solo oboe. Nobody else involved. Gordon Jacob wrote this, and we have two bagatelles, March and Waltz, played by Hans-Jörg Schellenberger.

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A Hungarian Dance by Johannes Brahms, the number 6 played there by the Gewandhaus Orchestra with conductor Kurt Mazur. Good morning, it's 6:05 here on Discover Classical, and right now temperatures in the mid-50s here in Dayton. Nice, cool, beautiful morning right now. It's going to be mostly sunny for most of the day, with a high in the mid-70s, and around mid-70s on Tuesday as well, then 80 Wednesday, Thursday, and Friday. Again, 55 right now. Here in downtown Dayton. We'll go from Brahms to Bach. Now, this is the pianist Sergei Shepkin playing this Partita in C minor.

Sergei Shepkin played the piano in that Partita in C minor, music by Johann Sebastian Bach. Good morning, it's 6:20 here on Discover Classical, and right now 55 degrees here in downtown Dayton. Nice and cool summer morning. We'll have a high in the mid-70s today and Tuesday. It's music by Ernest Chausson, based on some English mythology from the time of King Arthur, up next, and also, Xenia Leffler plays the oboe and a Mozart concerto in just about 10 minutes. First, Ernest Chausson's Vivienne, Opus 5. Here's the Nancy Symphony led by Jerome Kaltenbach.

composed in the 1880s by French composer Ernest Chausson, and based on the Arthurian legend of the Lady of the Lake. That's the tone poem Vivienne, with the Nancy Symphony led by Jerome Kaltenbach. Good morning, it's 6:33 here on Discover Classical. I'm Larry Carousel. Right now it's in the mid-50s here in Dayton. Expect a high in the mid-70s today and Tuesday. 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Saturday, September 19th at Riverscape Metro Park. Thousands of rubber ducks will be dropped into the river at 4:30 p.m. All proceeds benefit local children and adults with disabilities. More information on the regatta schedule and adopting ducks is available at DaytonDucks.com. Here's the oboist Xenia Leffler, joined by the Berlin Academy for Ancient Music, in the Oboe Concerto in C by Mozart.

0: Mozart's Oboe Concerto in C, with the oboist Xenia Leffler, joined by Bernard Fork leading the Berlin Academy for Ancient Music. And thanks to Alan Byram for supporting Discover Classical and adopting that recording. 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

0: La Pietà, with violinist and leader Angela Dubot playing that music, titled The Rain by Joe Hisaishi, and that's from a 1999 Japanese film soundtrack called Kikuhiro. Some beautiful music there by La Pietà. Good morning, it's a minute till 7. 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I'm Larry Caressel, and right now temperatures in the mid-50s here in Dayton. We'll have a high in the mid-70s today and Tuesday. 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

Music by early English composer William Laws, as played by the Purcell Quartet in that Fantasy Suite No. 4 in C. Thanks to Mike Eifert for supporting Discover Classical and adopting that recording. 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That's our honorary day for this 24th of August. We'll travel to Buenos Aires at about 7:20 this morning with a piece of music by Miguel del Aguila. And also Mozart's father coming up in the 7 o'clock hour, about a half an hour from now. First, here's the Orpheus and the Underworld Overture, complete with the can-can to get you up and moving this morning. Music of Offenbach with Naimi Järvi leading the Suisse Romande Orchestra.

Jacques Offenbach and one of his greatest hits. You heard the Orpheus in the Underworld Overture, complete with the can-can at the end. The Suisse Romande Orchestra, led by Naimi Järvi. It's 7:20, and you're listening to Discover Classical, Monday morning, and support for today's programming comes from Hauser Asphalt and Concrete. 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Here's some music from Brazil. This is the Salon Buenos Aires Symphonic Suite by Miguel del Aguila. It's played here by the Augusta Symphony and conductor Dirk Meyer.

traveling to South America with a Uruguayan composer named Miguel del Aguila and his reflections on his time in Argentina. He heard Dirk Meyer leading the Augusta Symphony in Aguila's Salón Buenos Aires. Good morning, it's 7:41 here on Discover Classical. 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Here's Matthias Bammert leading the London Mozart players in this symphony, number 1 in C.

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0: Here's another musical first to wrap up this hour by Felix Mendelssohn. The first of his Songs Without Words, this one titled Sweet Memories, is opus 19, number 1, and he played by Daniel Barenboim.

0: Lovely, and probably one of the most familiar of the Songs Without Words by Mendelssohn, his very first such work, titled Sweet Memories, Opus 19, number 1, and E, played there by Daniel Barenboim. And thanks to Dr. Sharon Vandergunst for supporting Discover Classical and adopting that recording. It's 2 till 8 here on Dayton's listener-supported Discover Classical. I'm Larry Carrasel, and right now it's in the mid-50s here in Dayton. Nice, cool, sunny day here in Dayton. Mid-70s will be the high today and Tuesday, then back to 80 Wednesday, Thursday, and Friday. Not much rain in the forecast until maybe some showers and thunderstorms in the Thursday forecast. Again, it's currently 56 here in downtown Dayton. 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
1: 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I'm Steve Seal. 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

The Public Music is that ensemble on period instruments and music of Telemann, his trio in F. Good morning, it's 8:05 here on Discover Classical. With some music of Janáček, originally for piano and orchestral form, also the violinist Janine Janssen and a violin and orchestra showpiece by Saint-Saëns just ahead. This was written in the first decade of the 20th century by Czech composer Leos Janáček and titled On an Overgrown Path, the path being a metaphor of the path of life, and it's also dedicated in part to his late daughter. Here's the orchestral version in 6 movements, On an Overgrown Path by Janáček, with Gregory Rose conducting the London Jupiter Orchestra.

On an Overgrown Path is the name of those six pieces by Janáček, originally for piano. His orchestral version was played there by the London Jupiter Orchestra, led by Jeffrey Rose. Good morning, it's 8:25 here on Dayton's listener-supported Discover Classical. I'm Larry Carrasel. Thank you for tuning in Monday morning. And coming up at noon today, it's another New at Noon after the Composer's Datebook. And today featuring a new recording featuring the oboist Jared Hauser. Stay tuned for that at about 12:03 today. Right now, this music by Camille Saint-Saëns and one of his showpieces for violin and orchestra, Introduction and Rondo Capriccioso, Opus 28. The Royal Liverpool Philharmonic is led by Barry Wordsworth. The violinist is Janine Janssen.

The violinist was Janine Janssen, joined by conductor Barry Wordsworth and the Royal Philharmonic, in the introduction and Rondo Capriccioso by Camille Saint-Saëns. Thanks to Patricia Nagel for supporting Discover Classical and adopting that recording. 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Here's a solo piano impromptu now with pianist and also conductor Yannick Nezet-Séguin from his solo album of Schubert pieces for piano. Here's the impromptu number 1 in C minor.

0: The first impromptu by Franz Schubert, one in C minor, that performance by pianist Yannick Nezet-Seguin. It's 8:46 here on Discover Classical, and support today comes from Grismer Tire and Auto Service Centers, offering one-stop care for your car, from oil changes and brakes to tune-ups and alignments. 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Right now, temperatures in the upper 50s here in Dayton. Sunny, beautiful day. Expect a high in the mid-70s today and Tuesday. Back to 80 Wednesday, Thursday, and Friday. Might see some showers and thunderstorms again by Thursday.
1: Hi, I'm Jim McCutcheon, host of The Intimate Guitar. 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That's The Intimate Guitar, music from the instrument held closest to the heart.
0: Here's a little more Monday Mozart for you to wrap up this hour, and by way of Franz Donizetti's Variations, or Fantasy, on a theme from Don Giovanni for clarinet and orchestra. The clarinet is played here by Sabina Meyer, and Jörg Färber conducts the Württemberg Chamber Orchestra, and Donizetti's Mozart Fantasy Variations.

0: A fantasy on themes by Mozart from his opera Don Giovanni, Franz Danzi's clarinet and orchestra variations, with the Württemberg Chamber Orchestra led by Jörg Färber and clarinetist Sabina Meyer. Good morning, it's 2 till 9 here on Dayton's listener-supported Discover Classical, with music from Richard Strauss's Salome coming up. And the Cyprus Quartet plays one of Beethoven's early works for two violins, viola and cello. And right now we have a current temperature of 60 degrees here in Dayton. Sunny, beautiful day. Expect a high in the mid-70s today and Tuesday.
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That exciting music by Richard Strauss comes from his opera Salome. You heard The Dance of the Seven Veils with Naimi Järvi conducting the Scottish National Orchestra. Good morning and thanks for tuning in to Discover Classical Monday morning with some music from a piece of stage work that is inspired by Ovid's Metamorphoses, as well as one of the early string quartets by Beethoven just ahead. First, this music by Morin Moray from his set of stage pieces called Alcione, which is a story from Ovid's Metamorphoses. Here's the Suite No. 1 by Moray, with Jordi Savall leading the Concert of Nations.

The Concert of Nations, conducted by Jordi Savall, and that music by Morin Moray, that French Baroque composer's theater music, written for a production called Alcione, based on one of the stories in Ovid's Metamorphoses. You heard the suite number one, and thanks to Helen and Rick Goad for adopting that recording. Good morning, and thanks for joining me. I'm Larry Carrasel with you on this Monday morning. David Crean is coming up at 10 o'clock for the midday. Stay tuned for some Italian Renaissance music with the Paris Instrumental Ensemble. 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Named for St. Kateri, the patron saint of the environment, the preserve at Calvary Cemetery is dedicated for fully biodegradable burial options in a tranquil urban environment. Information at calvarycemeterydayton.org. Here's some early chamber music by Beethoven. The Cyprus Quartet plays this music, the string quartet number 3 in D.

0: The two violins, viola and cello of the Cyprus Quartet played that music by Beethoven from their recording of some of his early string quartets. You heard Beethoven's Quartet No. 3 in D here on Discover Classical.
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0: From the first book of Preludes for Piano, that was The Engulfed or Sunken Cathedral by Claude Debussy, performed there by Francesco Piemontesi. 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
1: This concert at Spivey Hall was a double bill featuring the Isidore Quartet and the Moreau Quartet. They each played their separate pieces, then they got together for the classical equivalent of a jam session. Two all-star quartets joined forces for the Octet by Felix Mendelssohn on the next performance today from 8 p.m.
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0: I'm David Crean. Thanks so much for tuning in to Discover Classical to begin this work week. Hope you had a wonderful weekend. Beautiful day yesterday here in downtown Dayton. Music by Bogusław Martineau comes up in just a few minutes. Right now, it's A Richer Car by Andrea Gabrielli. Andrea was the uncle of Giovanni Gabrielli and the first member of that family to work at St. Mark's in Venice. He's probably best remembered for his Richer Cars, an imitative piece kind of similar to a fugue. This performance is by Florian Hollard with the Paris Instrumental Ensemble.

A Richer Car by Andrea Gabrielli, the first member of the Gabrielli family to work at St. Mark's in Venice. Florian Hollard performed there with the Paris Instrumental Ensemble. Thanks to Peter and Patricia Torvik for adopting that recording from our library. 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Bohuslav Martinov was a Czech-born composer and one of the most prolific composers of the 20th century. Like a lot of people with modernist tendencies, he ended up fleeing Europe and spending World War II in the United States. He later migrated back to Europe. This is his fourth symphony, composed right around the end of the war in 1945. Here's Nemejarvi with the Bamberg Symphony.

Music by one of the most underrated composers of the 20th century, I think, Bohuslav Martinow, the fourth of his six symphonies, performed there by the Bamberg Symphony and Nemejärvi. 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Additional information is at sanddollarmusic.com. Still to come in this 10 o'clock hour, music by Joseph Haydn. Then at 11 o'clock, we'll take a trip to Valhalla. Right now, it's one of the piano nocturnes by Frédéric Chopin. He didn't invent the nocturne, although he certainly did popularize it. It's generally credited to John Field, the first one to write short character pieces with that title. This is the nocturne in F-sharp, opus 15, number 2, by Chopin, in a performance with Garrick Olson.

0: One of the Nocturnes for piano by Chopin, that was Opus 15, number 2, in F-sharp, performed by Garrick Olson. Thanks to Carol and Leonard Sackstetter for adopting that recording from our music library.
1: 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I'm Steve Seal. That's coming up on APM's SymphonyCast.
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0: Springfield Civic Theater will present The Wiz. 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The John Legend Theater is located at 700 South Limestone Street in Springfield. 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Coming up in the 11 o'clock hour, you'll hear the Violin Concerto by Samuel Barber. Then stay tuned at noon for Composer's Datebook, and new at noon, we'll begin looking at a new CD of music for oboe. Right now, a Cassation by Joseph Haydn, an early work, probably written before he began his association with the Esterházy family. The Cassation is a similar nocturne, a similar genre to the Serenade Divertimento and Nocturne. Here's Hans Martin Linde with the Linde Consort.

0: An early work by Joseph Haydn, a Cassation in G major. Hans Martin Linde performed there with the Linde Consort. Thanks to Ed and Marge Koons for adopting that recording from our library. 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

The finale of the first opera in Richard Wagner's Ring cycle, Das Rheingold. That was the entrance of the gods into Valhalla. We heard Zubin Mehta leading a classic performance of the New York Philharmonic. Thanks to Charles Berry for adopting that recording from our music library. 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Thousands of rubber ducks will be dropped into the river at 4:30 p.m. All proceeds benefit local children and adults with disabilities. More information on the regatta schedule and adopting ducks is available at DaytonDucks.com. 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Here's Daniel Abraham with the Bach Sinfonia.

An orchestral suite or capriccio in D major by Jan Dismas Zelenka, performed there by the Bach Sinfonia and Daniel Abraham. 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Coming up at noon, you'll hear Composer's Datebook, followed as always by New at Noon. Today we'll hear a recent oboe sonata from a brand new recording. If someone were to ask you to pick the Great American Violin Concerto, I bet the concerto by Samuel Barber would be near the top of the list. Ironically, the man for whom it was written declined to give the premiere, believing it wasn't sufficiently virtuosic and would actually harm his career. Obviously, it turned out that was the wrong decision. Here is Hilary Hahn performing with Hugh Wolf and the St. Paul Chamber Orchestra.

0: The Violin Concerto by Samuel Barber, performed by Hilary Hahn with Hugh Wolf and the St. Paul Chamber Orchestra. Thanks to David and Barbara McCormick for adopting that recording from our music library.
1: This week on Retro Recordings, Leonard Bernstein conducted the premiere of Charles Ives' Symphony No. 2 in 1950, which was not without some controversy. Bernstein made some alterations to the fourth movement of Ives' symphony, which may have been why Ives did not attend the premiere. We'll hear a recording made 10 years after the premiere, also with Bernstein conducting. Bernstein conducts Ives next time on Retro Recordings, Saturday at 12:03 on Discover Classical, with support from America's Packard Museum.
0: Johann Georg Albrechtsberger was a contemporary of Haydn and an influential teacher in Vienna during the late 18th and early 19th centuries. Among his many pupils were Beethoven and Hummel. This is a partita for harp and orchestra. We'll hear Sylvia Kowalczyk on harp with Astrid van Wurtzler and the Hungarian Virtuosi Chamber Orchestra.

0: Music by classical era composer Johann Georg Albrechtsberger, pardon me. Sylvia Kowalczyk was the soloist there on harp with Astrid von Wurzler and the Hungarian Virtuosi Chamber Orchestra. This is listener-supported Discover Classical, 88.1 WDPR Dayton, 89.1 WUSO Springfield, and 89.9 WDPG Greenville, streaming online at discoverclassical.org. 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
1: This is the Composer's Datebook for August 24th. I'm John Burge. We tend to think our time has had a monopoly on bitter religious conflicts, but on today's date in 1572, which happened to be St. Bartholomew's Day, the Catholic Queen Dowager of France, Catherine de' Medici, and her son, King Charles IX, decided that the best way to rid their kingdom of troublesome Protestants would be to simply kill them off. A few days earlier, Catholic and Protestant nobles from across France had come to Paris to attend a noble wedding, which ironically was intended to bring the rival religious factions closer together. But things quickly turned ugly, and on the 24th of August, the infamous Massacre of St. Bartholomew began and quickly spread across the entire country. Among those who perished was a French Protestant composer named Claude Goudimel, who was killed when the massacre reached Lyon. Fortunately for posterity, not all Reformation-era rulers were so bloodthirsty. The English Catholic composer Thomas Tallis managed to keep his head through the reigns of alternating Catholic and Protestant monarchs. And the Protestant Queen Elizabeth I admired and supported the music of William Byrd despite his openly Catholic sympathies. Composer's Datebook is produced by APM, American Public Media, in collaboration with the American Composers Forum, reminding you that all music was once new.

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Each month, UBS's House View Report addresses the top market questions for investors to consider, such as what should investors do with cash in 2026? Will the U.S. rally beyond tech continue? What do U.S.-Iran hostilities mean for markets? And more. A complimentary copy can be obtained by calling Sean Nicholson at 937-226-6562. 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This week on New at Noon, we're sampling a new recording of music for oboe, featuring several contemporary composers. Today we'll hear from a composer by the name of Brian Raphael Nabors. He's currently a professor of composition at Louisiana State, and this is his Oboe Sonata, performed in a brand new recording with Jared Hauser and Willis Deloney.

The three-movement oboe sonata written in 2016 by American composer Brian Raphael Nabors. That was a brand new recording featuring oboist Jared Hauser and pianist Willis Deloney. 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Each month, UBS's Houseview Report addresses the top market questions for investors to consider, such as what should investors do with cash in 2026? Will the U.S. rally beyond tech continue? What do U.S.-Iran hostilities mean for markets and more? A complimentary copy can be obtained by calling Sean Nicholson at 937-226-6562. 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I'm David Crean. Thanks so much for tuning in to Discover Classical this afternoon. Later in this 12 o'clock hour, an overture by Handel. Right now, music that Gabriel Fauré composed for a London production of a play that took Europe by storm in the years around 1900, Maurice Maeterlinck's Pelléas et Mélisande. Here's Paavo Järvi conducting the Frankfurt Radio Symphony.

0: A suite of music that Gabriel Fauré composed for an English production of Pelléas et Mélisande. Paavo Järvi led that performance of the Frankfurt Radio Symphony.
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Bach in F major. Hartmut Henschen led the C.P.E. Bach Chamber Orchestra. It's 12:51 now here at Discover Classical. I'm David Crean. Thanks so much for tuning in today. Coming up in this 1 o'clock hour, you'll hear one of the chamber works by Dvorak. Also music by American Michael Daugherty on the way. To take us to the top of the hour, it's an overture from one of the Italian texted operas that Handel wrote for the English stage and English audiences in the 1720s and 30s. This is the overture from Lotario with Raymond Lepard and the English Chamber Orchestra.

0: George Frideric Handel's opera Lotario was written for the 1729 season in London. It was not a tremendous success. It ran for only 10 performances. We heard the overture there with Raymond Leppart and the English Chamber Orchestra. 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
0: I'm David Crane. I'll be with you for one more hour today here on Dayton's Discover Classical. Music by Manuel de Falla coming up a little later, also a chamber work by Dvorak on the way. Right now it's a set of variations for guitar by Mauro Giuliani, performed here by David Starobin.

0: A set of variations by Mauro Giuliani based on an aria from Rossini's Othello, De Calma o Ciel. That set of variations performed there by David Starobin. 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

The ritual fire dance from El Amor Brujo by Manuel de Falla. Leonard Slatkin performed there with the St. Louis Symphony. Thanks to John and Marge Hazelton for adopting that recording from our library. 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Details at humanracetheater.org. The two piano quintets by Antonín Dvořák are in the same key of A major, and that's not a coincidence. The first one was written in the early 1770s, when Dvořák was still little known. After a performance, he soured on the piece and destroyed his own score. 15 years later, he decided it might be worth revision and retrieved the score from a friend. The more he got into it, though, the more he decided it would be best to compose an entirely new piece. That became the Piano Quintet No. 2, written about the same time as the Eighth Symphony. We'll hear a performance now with Leifova Ansnes, Sarah Chang, Alexander Kerr, Wolfram Christ, and Georg Faust.

0: In a time of increasing specialization, few composers were as multifaceted as Antonin Dvorak, excelling in opera, orchestral, and chamber music. That was his second piano quintet in A major. Lefova Ansnes performed with Sarah Chang, Alexander Kerr, Wolfram Christ, and Georg Faust. Thanks to Louis Marie for adopting that recording from our music library.
1: This concert at Spivey Hall was a double bill featuring the Isidore Quartet and the Moreau Quartet. They each played their separate pieces, then they got together for the classical equivalent of a jam session. Two all-star quartets join forces for the Octet by Felix Mendelssohn on the next performance today from 8 p.m. Tonight at 6 on listener-supported Discover Classical.
0: I'm David Crean. It's been my pleasure to be with you today on Discover Classical. Adam Alonzo joins you at 2 o'clock. During that hour, you'll hear music by Jennifer Higdon. Speaking of living American composers, here's one of the best-known works by Michael Dougherty, initially commissioned by the Kalamazoo Symphony. It's called Route 66. The composer described it as a high-octane nostalgic musical romp from Illinois to California along America's first intercontinental highway as seen through my rearview mirror. Here's Marin Alsop with the Burnmouth Symphony.

An exciting orchestral work by American composer Michael Dougherty, named for the legendary highway Route 66. Maren Alsop conducted the Bournemouth Symphony Orchestra, and Andrew and Pamela Schwartz adopted that recording from our music library here at listener-supported Discover Classical, 88.1 WDPR Dayton, 89.1 WUSO Springfield, 89.9 WDPG Greenville, and online at discoverclassical.org. 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William Johnson painted this series in the mid-1940s as a tribute to African-American activists, scientists, teachers, and performers, as well as international leaders working to bring peace to the world. It was his last body of work. More information at DaytonArtInstitute.org. Stay tuned later this hour for music inspired by the Javanese gamelan. Right now it's a keyboard suite by the German composer Georg Böhm. It has several movements, beginning with the slow and expressive Allemande. This performance is by harpsichordist Rinaldo Alessandrini.

A Keyboard Suite in F Major by Georg Böhm, performed by harpsichordist Rinaldo Alessandrini. Thank you to Drs. Clarence and Ada Walls for adopting that recording from our music library here at Discover Classical. 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Woodland Cemetery, beautiful, timeless, and still available. Well, stay tuned later in this hour for some ballet music that might make you think of Christmas Eve. First, it's a brief piece for strings by the American composer Jennifer Higdon. It was written in our time, but it looks back to the works of Debussy and Ravel. They both wrote music inspired by the Javanese gamelan, and so Higdon does her best to make an orchestra sound like a gamelan with lots of percussive string plucking. It's called To the Point by Jennifer Higdon. It's played here by Orchestra 2001, conducted by James Freeman.

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0: Some piano music by Muzio Clementi comes up later in the 2 o'clock hour. Right now it's a suite from Tchaikovsky's ballet, The Nutcracker. Michael Tilson Thomas leads the Philharmonia Orchestra and Chorus.

A suite from Tchaikovsky's ballet, The Nutcracker. You heard the Philharmonia Orchestra and Chorus, conducted by Michael Tilson Thomas. I'm Adam Alonzo. I'll be with you until 6 o'clock today. Hope you'll stay tuned during the 3 o'clock hour. We'll take a trip down the Hudson River with Ferdi Grofe. Right now it's music by Muzio Clementi. He's best remembered for his piano works, like this trio in C major that features the piano, violin, and cello, but it's generally the piano that takes the lead while the violin follows. This trio in C major by Clementi is performed by Trio Fare.

0: A piano trio in C major by Muzio Clementi, performed by Trio Fore. 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
1: This week on Retro Recordings, Leonard Bernstein conducted the premiere of Charles Ives' Symphony No. 2 in 1950, which was not without some controversy. Bernstein made some alterations to the fourth movement of Ives' symphony, which may have been why Ives did not attend the premiere. We'll hear a recording made 10 years after the premiere, also with Bernstein conducting. Bernstein conducts Ives next time on Retro Recordings, Saturday at 12:03 on Discover Classical, with support from America's Packard Museum.

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1: Orchestra, conducted by Ivan Allen. It's 6.5 minutes after 3 o'clock, and you're listening to Discover Classical, where we get support from United Rehabilitation Services and the 23rd Annual Rubber Duck Regatta, presented by AES Ohio, Saturday, September 19th at Riverscape Metro Park. Thousands of rubber ducks will be dropped into the river at 4:30 p.m., All proceeds benefit local children and adults with disabilities. More information on the regatta schedule and adopting ducks is available at daytonducks.com. Ferdy Grofe wrote orchestral suites inspired by American landmarks like the Grand Canyon, Mississippi River, and Niagara Falls. In his Hudson River Suite, he portrays the power of the river itself, as well as some legends from the region. Listen for a lighthearted piece about Rip Van Winkle. You might hear his barking dog and a game of ninepins. And then the suite concludes with the noisy bustle and traffic of New York City. 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William Stromberg conducts the Bournemouth Symphony Orchestra.

second piece of music I played this afternoon that has cars in it. We heard Route 66 by Michael Dougherty earlier, and that piece was the Hudson River Suite by Ferdy Grofe, and it ends up on the busy streets of New York City. William Stromberg conducted the Bournemouth Symphony Orchestra. It's about 26 minutes now after 3 o'clock, and you're listening to Discover Classical, where we get support from Dayton Physicians Hematology and Medical Oncology, now an affiliate of the James Cancer Network, bringing excellence in care closer to home and providing advances in our community's access to expert cancer care. 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Stay tuned later this hour for one of the Brandenburg Concertos by J.S. Bach. The Empress Catherine the Great of Russia wanted to raise the cultural sophistication of her court, so she commissioned Domenico Cimarosa to write an opera to be performed for them in St. Petersburg. But she specified that it shouldn't be too challenging, and so the result was Cleopatra, an unusually short opera with a simple plot. Here's the energetic overture to Cimarosa's Cleopatra. Alessandro Amoretti conducts the Nicholas Esterhazy Sinfonia.

The Overture to Cleopatra, an opera by Domenico Cimarosa. You heard the Nicholas Esterhazy Sinfonia, conducted by Alessandro Amoretti. Stay tuned to Discover Classical later in this hour for some French Impressionist music by an American composer. Right now it's the Brandenburg Concerto No. 1 by J.S. Bach. It has a lot of cheerful playing by the horns and wind instruments, and you'll also hear solos for violin, oboe, and bassoon. This is the Lind Consort, led by Hans Martin Lind.

0: The Brandenburg Concerto No. 1 in F Major by J.S. Bach. Hans Martin Lind conducted the Lind Consort, and Nancy Wilde adopted that recording from our music library here at listener-supported Discover Classical. 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
0: Stay tuned to Discover Classical around 4 o'clock today for some Spanish music from a French composer. Right now, some French music from an American, Charles Tomlinson Griffiths. He was born in New York, but he studied music in Europe, where he acquired a taste for French Impressionism. So here's a quiet and dreamy orchestral piece called The White Peacock. Andrew Litton conducts the Dallas Symphony Orchestra.

0: White Peacock by Charles Tomlinson Griffiths. Andrew Litton conducted the Dallas Symphony Orchestra, and Dr. Judith Wool adopted that recording from our music library here at listener-supported Discover Classical, 88.1 WDPR Dayton, 89.1 WUSO Springfield, 89.9 WDPG Greenville, and online at discoverclassical.org. I'm Adam Alonso. I'll be with you two more hours. 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
0: Maurice Ravel was raised in a town near the Spanish border. He absorbed music from Spain, and one of his first orchestral works was this Spanish Rhapsody. It starts with a quiet introduction called Prelude to the Night. That's followed by a lively dance called Malagueña and a slow tempo Habanera. The finale is a boisterous festival. You'll hear lots of Spanish percussion like tambourines and castanets. This is Ravel's Rhapsody Español. Claudio Abbado conducts the Berlin Philharmonic.

Maurice Ravel's Rhapsody Espagnol, Claudio Abbado conducted the Berlin Philharmonic, and Doug Burkett adopted that recording from our music library here at Discover Classical. 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Franz Beck was a German composer, but he spent much of his career in France, and that's where his first symphonies were published. This symphony, from Beck's Opus 1, is full of graceful music and concludes with a type of dance called a minuet. Beck showcases the orchestra's ability to do quick changes of tempo and dynamics. They're showing off in this symphony in F major, music by Franz Beck, played by the New Zealand Chamber Orchestra, led by Donald Armstrong.

A Symphony in F Major by Franz Beck. You heard Donald Armstrong with the New Zealand Chamber Orchestra. 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Each month, UBS's Houseview Report addresses the top market questions for investors to consider, such as what should investors do with cash in 2026? Will the U.S. rally beyond tech continue? What do U.S.-Iran hostilities mean for markets, and more? A complimentary copy can be obtained by calling Sean Nicholson at 937-226-6562. 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Member FINRA, SIPC. On the stock market today, the Dow Jones was up 140 points, closing at 53,417. The S&P was down by 21 points to 7,652, and the NASDAQ was down 200 points, closing at 25,980. Stay tuned later in this hour for a flashy violin piece, music by Brahms. Right now, it's a suite from Distressed Innocence, music that Henry Purcell wrote for a play. This performance is by Chatham Baroque.

0: A suite from Distressed Innocence, incidental music by Henry Purcell. That performance was by Chatham Baroque.
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0: Stay tuned to Discover Classical later in this hour for a French suite by Francis Poulenc. When Brahms was young, he went on a concert tour and met many Hungarian musicians like Josef Joachim and Franz Liszt, and later he wrote several dances inspired by Hungarian folk music. The first Hungarian dance is full of energy and drama. It was written for piano, but Joachim made this flashy violin arrangement. Joshua Bell performs with Samuel Sanders.

The Hungarian Dance No. 1 in G minor by Brahms. You heard violinist Joshua Bell with pianist Samuel Sanders. Thank you to Linda Curtois for adopting that recording from our music library here at listener-supported Discover Classical. Stay tuned around 5 o'clock today for the intermezzo from Pagliacci. Right now it's a French suite that sounds a bit like it's from the Renaissance era, but the harmonies are definitely from the 20th century. It was written by Francis Poulenc. He found inspiration in Claude Gervais, a French composer from the 1500s. So the work includes a harpsichord, even though it was written in the 1930s. This French suite portrays various French scenes, like marching soldiers and the ringing of carillon bells. Here's Dennis Wick with the London Wind Orchestra.

0: A French suite written in 1935 by Francis Poulenc, but inspired by a predecessor, Claude Gervais, a French composer from the 1500s. Denis Wick conducted the London Wind Orchestra. 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I'm Adam Alonzo. I'll be with you one more hour. Coming up at 6 p.m., stay tuned for Performance Today. And then at 8 o'clock, it's a symphony. 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
1: 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I'm Steve Seal. 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

The Intermezzo from Pagliacci, an opera by Ruggero Leoncavallo. Ludovico Esoci conducted the Graz Philharmonic Orchestra, and thank you to Jerry and Patty Tater for adopting that recording from our music library here at Discover Classical. I'm Adam Alonzo. I'll be with you one more hour, and coming up at 6 p.m., stay tuned for Performance Today. 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Here's a double concerto that Vivaldi wrote for a string instrument similar to the mandolin. It didn't make a lot of sound, and so the orchestra in this concerto pretty much drops out and shows deference to the soloist, especially in the quiet second movement. At no point in this work do the soloists strum their instruments or play chords. They're plucking from start to finish. We'll hear it played on the modern mandolin by James Tyler and Robin Jeffrey. This is a double concerto in G major by Vivaldi. Trevor Pinnock conducts the English concert.

0: A double concerto in G major by Antonio Vivaldi, performed by the English Concert led by Trevor Pinnock. You heard mandolinists James Tyler and Robin Jeffrey. You can hear mandolins and lutes and other instruments similar to it on the Intimate Guitar every weekend here on Discover Classical.
1: 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That's The Intimate Guitar. Music from the instrument held closest to the heart.
0: I should have said banjo, but I didn't see it coming. Stay tuned to Discover Classical later in this hour for some piano music by Johann Hummel. Right now it's the Wind Quintet in A-flat by Gustav Holst. He wrote it when he was a young man in his 20s. He sent the score to a flutist that he knew, and that was the last time he ever saw it. The manuscript was eventually rediscovered, and the work was performed for the first time about 50 years after Holst passed away. It's a wind quintet full of upbeat music and appealing melodies played here by the Elysian Wind Quintet.

A wind quintet in A-flat by Gustav Holst, performed by the Elysian Wind Quintet. Dr. Nicholas and Talia Pavlatos adopted that recording from our music library here at Discover Classical. 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Here's music now by Franz Liszt, his symphonic poem number 3, known as Le Prelude. Arpad Jók conducts the Budapest Symphony Orchestra.

The symphonic poem number 3, known as Le Prelude, by Franz Liszt. Arpadio conducted the Budapest Symphony Orchestra, and Nancy Mahoney adopted that recording from our music library here at listener-supported Discover Classical. Today's programming is dedicated by Ted L. Ramirez to honor Vicki Brown. Johann Hummel wrote a good deal of music for piano, including concertos, sonatas, and chamber works. Here's a flashy piano piece by Hummel that appeared in a self-published book called Repertoire of Music for Ladies. Well, we're going to hear it played by Howard Shelley.

0: Piano Caprice by the Austrian composer Johann Hummel, performed by Howard Shelley. Robert Bogan adopted that recording from our music library here at listener-supported Discover Classical, 88.1 WDPR Dayton, 89.1 WUSO Springfield, 89.9 WDPG Greenville, and online at discoverclassical.org. I'm Adam Alonso. Thank you for joining me for music this afternoon. I'll be back with you tomorrow at 2 p.m. Hope you'll stay tuned to Discover Classical in just a moment for Performance Today. 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
1: Felix Mendelssohn instructed the players of his string octet to put aside their notions of chamber music and embrace this work from a symphonic perspective. All the fortes, all the pianissimos must be strictly, strictly observed. All the better to paint a picture of a blustery autumn night with leaves skittering across darkened lanes. Streaks of cloud and veils of mist brightening o'er us hover. Air stirs the brake, the rushes shake, and all our pomp is over. From APM, American Public Media, this is Performance Today. I'm Valerie Kaler. This Faustian scherzo and the rest of Mendelssohn's octet on the way. The composer of this music might best be remembered for what he did with music by a completely different composer. I'm talking about Alfredo Casella, 20th century Italian musician. In 1939, he organized a revival of music by a guy named Antonio Vivaldi. Casella turned Vivaldi from a relative unknown into a superstar. And meanwhile, his own music rarely got played much outside his own country. Here, pianist Sarah Davis Buchner plays a pair of etudes by unsung hero Alfredo Casella.

Sarah Davis Buchner with two etudes by Alfredo Casella. She's back later this hour with music from Spain. From APM, American Public Media, this is Performance Today, taking you to concerts around the world. I'm Valerie Kaler. You ever hear somebody refer to language or music or visual arts as perfumed? Sometimes it's said somewhat disparagingly, implying that the creator is using ornate flourishes to cover up a lack of substance. But that is not the case in the music we're going to hear next. You could absolutely describe this little tone poem by Augusta Olmez as perfumed, but in the sense that the musical language is rich and evocative, like night-blooming jasmine. Kazuki Yamada conducts the German Symphony Orchestra in La Nuit et l'Amour, The Night and Love, by Augusta Olmez.

Composer Augusta Holmes was born in France to Irish parents. Originally pronounced her last name like Sherlock Holmes, but Frenchified it to Holmes after becoming a citizen of France at the age of 24. We just heard The Night and Love, La Nuit et l'Amour by Augusta Holmes. Not so much telling a story, but setting a mood, a hushed darkness blossoming into intense color and then back into shadow. That tone poem played by the German Symphony Orchestra. Kazuki Yamada led that performance at the Philharmonie in Berlin. That lush interlude comes from a cantata Holmes wrote in 1888, huge work for choir, orchestra, and narrator,

Ludus pro patria, games for the fatherland, or sport for the homeland. It was written for the 1889 World's Fair in France, the same one where the Eiffel Tower was unveiled. Night and Love from Ludus pro patria by Augusto Olmez.

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1: Hi, I'm Jim McCutcheon, host of The Intimate Guitar, heard every Saturday evening at 6 p.m. and again Sunday morning at 9 a.m. here on Discover Classical, thanks to the support of our friends at Bethany Village. 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That's The Intimate Guitar, music from the instrument held closest to the heart.
0: Pianist Sarah Davis Buchner was warming up before a concert at a university in Victoria, British Columbia. She was using one of the piano professor's studios, and she saw tons and tons of piano music collections on the shelves. Now, Buchner loves to warm up by sight reading, playing a piece she hasn't seen before. So she took a book off the shelf and opened to a piece by someone named Federico Longas. She played through it and loved it. She decided right then she was going to learn more about Longas and actually became quite a champion of his work. Spanish pianist and composer Federico Longas studied with Enrique Granados. And like his teacher, Longas wove Spanish rhythms and dances into his classical compositions. Buchner says the music we're about to hear is a big, splashy Spanish piano piece. Wonderful, colorful, exuberant, lovely, and very accessible. Here's Sarah Davis Buchner at the Irving Levin Performance Hall at All Classical Radio in Portland, Oregon. She's playing Aragon by Federico Longas.

0: Spanish pianist composer Federico Longas wrote that piece in the early 1930s and dedicated it to Vladimir Horowitz. Sarah Davis Buchner says you can tell it was written for a first-class virtuoso, big, showy, and splashy. She discovered the music of Federico Longas essentially on accident. She was warming up in someone else's music studio, reached for a collection of piano pieces on the shelf so she could sight read a bit, and stumbled across this composer she'd never heard of. Loved that first piece so much, she continued looking for more information and more music by the guy. And she is quite an ambassador for Federico Longas. We heard her play his piece called Aragon during Christo Wessel's Thursdays at 3 show from All Classical Radio's Irving Levin Performance Hall. Our thanks to All Classical for sharing that recording with us. 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

We've heard them each separately many times here on PT. In just a moment, we'll hear them both together from a concert they gave at Spivey Hall, just outside Atlanta. The Isidore Quartet and the Moreau Quartet, both award-winning ensembles. In the string quartet world, the Banff International Competition is huge. Winning first prize at Banff is a tremendous springboard to a young quartet's career launch. The Moreau Quartet took first prize in 1998, and the Isidore Quartet won in 2022. Here they are, Miro and Isidore, side by side, playing the string octet by 16-year-old Felix Mendelssohn.

0: Felix Mendelssohn was 16 years old when he wrote that whiz-bang octet for strings. The octet celebrated a big birthday last year. 2025 marked 200 years of flying fingers. Mendelssohn used the 8-string players almost as an orchestra. In fact, he noted that it should be played in the style of a symphony. And that scherzo, yowza, just classic Mendelssohn, all skittering leaves and ghostly apparitions. And finally, in the last movement, if you thought you were hearing Handel's Messiah for a second, you're spot on. Mendelssohn quoted, "And he shall reign forever," from the Hallelujah Chorus. Another fun fact, not a lot of professional string octets out there touring, so we often hear performances of octets from ad hoc ensembles at festivals, or, as in the one we just heard, from a shared concert with two different string quartets. The Isidore String Quartet and the Moreau Quartet shared a program at Spivey Hall, put on a banger of a concert. Each group played a full piece independently and then closed out the show with Mendelssohn. The Isidore Quartet comprises violinists Adrian Steele and Phoenix Avalon, violist Devin Moore, and cellist Joshua McClendon. Moreau's lineup, Daniel Ching and William Fedkenhoyer, violins, John Largess, viola, and Joshua Jindal, cello. We heard all 8 of them with Felix Mendelssohn's Octet for Strings from Spivey Hall in Morrow, Georgia. Our thanks to the Walter and Emily Spivey Foundation for that recording. 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
2: 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I'm Steve Seal. 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
0: From APM, American Public Media, this is Performance Today. I'm Valerie Kaler. This past weekend, my sweetheart and I did a little forest bathing. Now, to clarify, this has nothing to do with bubbles and shower caps. Instead, it's about immersing yourself in the atmosphere of the forest. Not just hiking through the woods, but soaking it all in. The way the dappled light splashes onto the path, or how one tenacious sunbeam pierces through the otherwise dim canopy. The songs of countless birds, the whispering of leaves, mossy paths, deer and frogs and squirrels. It was magical. On the way this hour, music for winds and piano that imagines an enchanted day in the forest. A Day in the Forest of Dreams by Billy Childs. It's on the way from Round Top, Texas. Right now, a set of variations Childs wrote for Wind Quintet. The Dorian Wind Quintet commissioned this piece in celebration of their 40th anniversary. They wanted to mark the occasion and honor the tradition of music for winds. They gave five different composers a theme by Anton Reicha and asked them to run with it. Here's Billy Child's contribution.

Billy Childs wrote that music for the Dorian Wind Quintet, Anniversary Variations on a Theme by Reicha. From APM, American Public Media, this is Performance Today. I'm Valerie Kaler, so glad to have you along for our musical adventures and discoveries. A young man named Ole Carr is a leading figure on the Swedish music scene. He's a composer, he plays fiddle and cittern, which is kind of like a big mandolin. He writes music that does not fit easily into any category. Part classical, part folk. See what you think. The Danish String Quartet plays a piece called Stormpolsken by Ole Carr.

Rune Sorensen plays violin with the Danish String Quartet, and he also has a folk music trio called Dreamer's Circus, piano, violin, and a mandolin-like instrument called a cittern. Ole Carr plays the cittern in Dreamer's Circus and is also quite handy with a composer's pen. He wrote the Stormpolsken we just heard, played by the Danish String Quartet in a concert presented by Syracuse Friends of Chamber Music. That version for just the four members of the Danish Quartet, but they released an album with an extended take on Stormpolsken with the quartet plus piano and cittern. Love to hear the Danish String Quartet in any configuration. So good.

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1: It's hard to talk about black music for too long without eventually stumbling upon a little church music. And on the next edition of Gateways Radio, it'll be just that. I'll share William Grant Still's Sunday Symphony, Carlos Simon's Amen, and this soulful solo work that shines a light on the bluesy side of spirituality. I'm Loki Karuna. 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
0: Have you heard of forest bathing? Now, this does not mean taking a bath in the middle of the woods with bubbles and a rubber ducky. It's a practice of fully taking in the forest atmosphere with all your senses. As you walk or sit, breathing in the smells and absorbing the sounds, being conscious of the greenery and the movement around you, without the distractions of everyday life.

The benefits of this simple act of forest bathing are significant. Studies show that people experience positive changes in their autonomic nervous system and their psychological state after forest bathing for a short time. Their blood pressure and heart rate variability improved. Self-reported scores of tension, anxiety, and depression decreased. And people in general just felt better. Although we can't plop down in the woods together right now, we can spend some time in an enchanted musical forest, courtesy of composer Billy Childs. We'll begin at the very first sunlight and spend the day among the flora and fauna. A Day in the Forest of Dreams by Billy Childs. It begins with a first glimpse of sunlight.

0: A Day in the Forest of Dreams by Billy Childs. We heard it played by chamber musicians at the Round Top Festival Institute in Round Top, Texas. Nathan Anderson played flute. He was a student at Round Top this summer, and he had the opportunity to perform alongside faculty members. Nicholas Stovall playing the oboe, Jason Schaefer, clarinet, Kristen Wolf Jensen played bassoon, Pat Hughes, French horn, and Victor Valkoff was at the piano. For composer Billy Childs, the sound of a woodwind quintet makes him think of the sounds of the natural world. He was inspired to write music that elicited images of an enchanted forest. We begin in the forest at sunrise and end in the afternoon with that lively dance we just heard. Forest bathing where the forest is enchanted? Yes, please. Sign me up. Secret pro tip. Any forest is enchanted if you really pause to take it in with all your senses. See how many different shades of green you can identify. Allow yourself to be delighted by the bright yellow surprise of black-eyed Susans or a smoky smudge of lavender. Listen for how the soundscape shifts as you enter a new stretch. Rustle of critters, wind in the tippy tops of the leaves, 20 different bird songs, the smell of damp earth, decaying leaves, the touch of a breeze on your arms, the awareness of a temperature drop that suggests water nearby, the taste of bug spray. Sorry, just keeping it real. In a moment, 75% of a symphony. A symfo? A symphony? 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

In 1841, composer Robert Schumann had a surge of inspiration to write orchestral music. He was thoroughly encouraged by his new wife, Clara Wieck Schumann, who believed he had great capacity to write for orchestra. Schumann Symphony No. 1 flowed right out of him, and the reviews were positive enough to light a fire under him to try again. He quickly jumped into his next project. It was almost a symphony, but not quite. Three movements, not four. No slow movement. Schumann couldn't really call it a symphony, so he initially called it a suite and then a symphonette, but neither of those classifications felt quite right to him. What was this odd duck? After mulling it over for a bit, Schumann realized all three movements could be played together or they could stand alone as their own pieces. So he titled it in a way that could be broken up, Overture, Scherzo, and Finale. I'll admit it's not a super compelling title. It doesn't get played as often as his other works. But the music is fun and joyful and absolutely worthy of a listen. Let's hear it from a concert in Lausanne, Switzerland. Michele Spatti leads the Lausanne Chamber Orchestra in the Overture, Scherzo, and Finale by Robert Schumann.

Symphonic music by Robert Schumann that's not quite a symphony. Schumann wrote only three movements at a time when symphonies usually had four. This work did not have a slow movement at all. It's known as the Overture, Scherzo, and Finale by Robert Schumann. Conductor Michaela Spati led the Lausanne Chamber Orchestra in concert at the Beaulieu Theatre in Lausanne, Switzerland. Michaela Spati, just 33 years old and already making a big splash in the opera world. Currently musical director of the Marseille Opera House and Philharmonic Orchestra and principal guest conductor of the German Opera in Berlin. This summer, he had an incredibly successful conducting debut at the Met in New York. Spati is in high demand with orchestras and opera companies all around the world. Calendar is already scheduled out several years in advance, fully booked until 2030. But he says he's fine having his next 4 years planned out. He knows what he has to prepare, and it gives him a clear direction. Conductor Michaela Spati.

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0: This is Symphony Cab from APM, American Public Media. I'm Steve Seal. This week, we're back again at the Royal Albert Hall in London for the largest classical music festival in the world, the BBC Proms. From July through September, music fans enjoy 8 weeks of extraordinary music making with concerts of orchestra, choral, and chamber music. And it's a tradition that's been going steadily since the first Proms concert was led by conductor Sir Henry Wood back in 1895. So why has the Proms proven so successful, so enduring, so popular? Well, it's not brain surgery to figure it out. The Proms is basically one big musical party. Promers, as they're called, are encouraged to forget all of those things that classical music concerts are supposed to be about, the formal dress, the stuffy manners, and they do, as is always evident during any ovation at the conclusion of a performance. A Proms audience is a boisterous one. And when you hear a Proms audience, it's always proof that Promers aren't casual at all about the music. Indeed, this is the time and place to announce your true love for great music loudly and clearly. This time, conductor Thomas Sundegaard leads the Royal Scottish National Orchestra in a festive modern overture, a beloved 20th century staple for piano and orchestra, and a symphony depicting a tumultuous chapter from Russian history. English composer Oliver Nussen's tribute to Stravinsky opens the concert in his gilded fanfare, Flourish with Fireworks. And then, Russian pianist Carol Gerstein is the soloist in Rachmaninoff's glittering Rhapsody on a Theme of Paganini, a set of virtuoso variations on a devilish tune. To conclude, the work once described as a film score without a film, Shostakovich's Symphony No. 11, subtitled The Year 1905. The work's four movements pay vivid homage to the first Russian Revolution, plunging listeners into the violence of its Bloody Sunday massacre and the grief and anger that followed. There's lots to get to, so let's take our seats at the Royal Albert Hall for the 2026 BBC Proms Festival. Welcome to APM's Symphony Cast. And things off straight away to the BBC's Tom Service at the Royal Albert Hall.
1: A symphony of poster paint vividness, historical trauma, and protesting power. Dmitri Shostakovich's 11th, the year 1905, is the gigantic pageant ahead of us in the Royal Scottish National Orchestra's second half here at the Proms this evening. And before then, Carol Gerstein is the soloist in Rachmaninoff's most modernist piece.